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1: 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Sunny today with a high near 80 and lows around 54. Partly sunny tomorrow with a high of 81 and lows around 52. For your Monday, partly sunny with a high near 89 and lows around 55. And for Tuesday, sunny with a high near 81 and lows around 54. That's your evening weather on Vacaville Fairfield Christian Talk Radio.
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0: conference in Chicago. Through their fine efforts, Wicca moved from what they thought was a fad to a definite place among the various religions of the world. So they got, in 1994, they got world recognition.
1: Well, you know what this is really saying? Because as we read the text a moment ago, God hates this. It's an abomination. And here you're saying that that which is an abomination to the Lord suddenly gets legitimized.
0: Dick, we need to take a break. I was just looking at our clock and time flew by so fast. Interesting subject. You're watching Layman Ministries Crosstalk. We'll be back in just a moment.
2: Layman Ministries has a global outreach. Just a few of the activities we're involved with include sponsoring a weekly Tamil TV ministry broadcast from South India, distributing literature in remote countries of Eastern Europe, Russia, Nepal, India, China, and the Philippines. We sponsor lay workers, Bible workers, and pastors in their own countries, as well as being involved with outreach to indigenous peoples in the Philippines and deep in the interior of China.
0: Well, Dick, like we were just talking about, this rise of the Wiccanism in the United States, this white witchcraft, I think that people have been conditioned by the media and by magazines and cartoons going way back even in the 1920s, because you know who Mickey Mouse is, right?
1: Yeah.
0: Every kid knows about Mickey Mouse and Donald Duck. But Mickey Mouse probably was one of the people back in 1920s when they started having these little comic books that started to introduce Mickey Mouse holding the magic wand. And then later, as you go into the 70s and 80s, you see Mickey Mouse taking on even a more animate role in his cartoons, where he becomes a wizard.
1: Right.
0: And he has the hat on, and there's colors floating around, and he has magical powers, and he's throwing the sparkly dust. And then as you keep going on through the time into the 60s, there was a television program, and I loved this program when I was a kid. I was not in a Christian home, called Bewitched. And this made witchcraft all of a sudden appear so appealing to little kids, because this nice lady who was a housewife would twinkle her nose and magic powers would come, and her mom would appear and she was a witch, and there was all these witchcraft powers that she had, and she was a nice person. So it was getting this new image, this new face of being a witch is a good person, not somebody with a black hat.
1: This is the white witch concept.
0: Yeah, the white witch concept. And then Walt Disney, to this day, still perpetuates this with what is called Witch. It's about five little kids. There's a cartoon special out on them, and there's also little books that are published in various languages. And they are like The Power of Five, The Disappearance. They're little stories about these five kids that have supernatural powers that are doing things that are good.
1: Unbelievable.
0: And it's promoting this white witchcraft idea.
1: This makes me think of what the scripture says, that the devil would appear as an angel of light. In other words, when we see him as this ugly thing with horns and a pointed tail and a split hoof, you'd say that's wrong. But it sounds to me like that this Wicca religion, this white magic, is trying to paint him as an angel of light, doing good, using his powers to do good things.
0: I was really shocked when I started seeing the books that are available. The first time I really encountered this was several years ago when I was in a major brand name store, and I saw books that were promoting witchcraft right on this major chain store. And one book was called Teen Witch. And if you look at the picture of this, you'll see that it's who it's addressing. It's addressing young kids that are in their teenage years, you know.
1: Amazing.
0: And for some reason, it seems like young girls are the ones that are being targeted.
1: They're being
0: targeted.
1: Maybe
0: because witches always have a connotation of being female. And then they have books out that are like pagan activities for kids, or the book of wizardcraft, in which you can have different kinds of apprentice ideas on how to do spells and make magic potions. You know, all this is made to really intrigue people. And people say, watching Harry Potter is innocent, you know, reading the books. I'll be honest with you, like for a full-grown adult that is not going to be swayed by something like that, could watch it and go, oh, it's just a movie. But they don't realize the seeds that are being planted in kids' mind about these things, that the intrigue and the mysticism that comes with being able to think, man, I could cast a spell.
1: Yeah, but I'm going to take another point of view, because when it's like adult entertainment. No,
0: but that's not what I'm saying.
1: No, but I understand, but I guess I would say that even we adults shouldn't touch this. You know, there's a text of scripture that says, can a person put their hand in the fire without getting burned? Mm-hmm. I think every time we expose ourselves needlessly to any of this, we become contaminated. I can't help but believe that. Now, I understood what you were saying. Mm-hmm. But I'm just saying that just because we're an adult doesn't make us immune.
0: It doesn't justify it.
1: Not at all. Yeah. Not at all.
0: But unfortunately, because adults look at it from their perspective and they look at it as entertainment, then they think, and they don't realize their kids that are working in a whole different plane of understanding.
1: It becomes real to the

0: child.
1: And look at this, to stir a magic cauldron. And it's also got a beautiful young girl, always portrays beautiful young
0: girls.
1: Oh, yes,
0: of course. It says, a witch's guide to casting and conjuring.
1: And to ride a silver broomstick. And, of course, the new generation of witchcraft, talking about young people getting involved. These are books that are designed to recruit young people into witchcraft. These are available at all the major book distributors online. They're available in a lot of the major chain stores that you can walk into. And, of course, that means there's witches that are growing up, and it's part of their life. So a mother, every good mother witch, needs to have a book like this, How to Raise...
0: Raising Witches, Teaching the Wiccan Faith to Children.
1: Mm-hmm. And here's another book. It's Where to Park Your Broomstick, A Teen's Guide to Witchcraft. This is just a small assortment of the books that are available out there for targeting young people in getting involved with this, quote, white witchcraft. And remember what I read about the statement about Wiccan belief? They said it basically is nothing more than witchcraft. And that it was put together by the Council of Witches.
0: It is. Now, let me just throw in something that, you know, that we didn't even have in our notes. We've got all these books and all this instruction and all this promotion. You know, many of the toys that parents are buying their children, now, maybe it isn't witches, but they look like demons to me. Have you seen some of this stuff?
1: Yeah, there was a big stir about the Pokemon.
0: Yes, I remember that. And so the idea is that as parents and as grandparents, we've got to realize that the devil is trying to capture our children. And of course, to be able to do this, he has to numb our own minds. And I think that we've said earlier that he came on board as a joke. He came on telling jokes. And now suddenly it's beginning to be serious, training our children to be his own servants.
1: And in the public schools, it's a cool thing. And think about the young girls that would think, boy, you know, I'd sure like to have this guy be my boyfriend. And they turn to books like this and they do their magic potions or their magic spells, thinking it might be some way to get to be more popular. When I was a kid, that's what attracted me to that book on the occult, was to gain power, popularity, to influence people. Those are things that appeal to the human nature.
0: Well, you know, I was talking with a man who's given considerable study to this whole matter, and I did ask him that question. I said, why are people so attracted to Wicca? And he said just what you've just said. It's about power. It's about, I need some power. I need something I don't have. Mm-hmm. And then when we begin to add to this the horoscope, the fortune telling, this is not about power as much as it is the need to know. I guess we can't just live one day at a time with the strength that God would give us.
1: You know, I sit here thinking about what you said, and if we want power, you know where there's power?
0: There's power.
1: And this power will triumph over the powers of darkness.
0: Absolutely.
1: This power will give us power over the devil and his angels, who will eventually be thrown in the lake of fire. And those who join themselves with those evil angels and with the devil will be thrown in the lake of fire too. And I don't want to scare people, but that's the biblical reality of what the scriptures teaches.
0: The danger is that we somehow let this into our house, and once we let it in, it's pretty hard to get it out. You know, I think I would. I don't know that our viewers particularly have their bookshelves, you know, full of the kind of things that we have, but they may be watching the television programs. Now I know people may think, well, you know, go to the Disney parks and the Disney this or the Disney that, but I don't want to be misunderstood, but Disney has been definitely one who has conditioned, I think, our society toward the magic, toward wizardry, towards this, you know, the Tinkerbell, all these little and of course we're laughing all the time, but it's getting a foothold.
1: Mm-hmm. I think if anything that comes out of this program more than anything that we want to instill in our viewers is the fact that this is not smoke and mirrors, this is not just entertainment, this is not just a ride at Disney World, but this is a reality, and that this is a reality that could come right down to a life and spiritual life and death situation. And as we understand the reality of this, we have to make a choice on which side we stand. Are we going to stand on the sides of darkness, on the sides of these things that the Lord says is an abomination, or on the sides of truth and righteousness, the sides of Jesus Christ and upon God? And as we realize it's a reality, it's a call. It's a call to us to make a choice, and God's calling us all to make a serious choice about where we're going to stand in these issues.
0: Jeff, what do you think about this Halloween thing? Have you noticed that this is growing? It seems like every year, just down the street from where my son lives there in Orlando, there's a woman that decorates her house profusely for Halloween. I'm beginning to notice in the part of the country that I live in here in the United States that people are beginning to decorate for Halloween like they used to decorate for Christmas.
1: Mm-hmm. Dick, the first contact I had with a Halloween party was at a Christian church. It wasn't an Adventist church, but it was a Christian church. and they had us dress up like spooks and stuff, and we did apple dunking and all that stuff. And I look back at that, I thought, how terrible that they were so naive about what this is about, because Halloween is a high Sabbath for people who are into Satanism and the occult, and people don't realize that animals get killed on that day, and that people actually perform human sacrifice and infant sacrifice, and this happens here in the United States. In fact, there's reports in Los Angeles County alone, there are children that are missing, that they don't have a clue what happened to them, and they know that those children were raised for the very purpose of being able to be used in blood sacrifice with the occult. And to think that Christians would take that so lightly and make a fun and day games out of it. You know what we've done oftentimes on Halloween? We've gotten together with a group of people with our kids, and that night we spend it in prayer, praying for people out that night that are involved with these Halloween activities, thinking that it's a big joke when it really isn't.
0: I remember, and I have to confess, that when I was a child, we always went out on Halloween. And but you know, back in those days. But I don't think we thought a thing about it. Now we should have thought about it. But it seems to me that in recent years, it's becoming more and more evident. In other words, what was in the closet. And now, if you want to say we were innocent, weren't, but we were uninformed. That finally these spiritualists came out of the closet and have actually claimed this as their day. Mm-hmm. And it's beginning to take a harder and harder line. Mm-hmm. And I'm glad that the Lord, it says in Scripture, says the time of our ignorance He winks at, huh? Maybe we were ignorant in those days.
1: This is not just simple and uneducated and ignorant people that are into this, too, because I was doing some research and I found that there's a lot of very educated people that promote magic and occult sciences. And did you know that, and I know some of our viewers might be shocked by this, but over the history of time, different presidents and the president's wives invited spiritualists into the White House. And they, even at one point, one situation I knew about, they had a seance there because the first lady wanted to talk to another first lady who was dead and learn some of the tricks of the trade, so to speak, of being a president's wife. And there are people in different government positions that promote these things, you know, that this is not something that is just a few isolated situations. Mm-hmm. It's a lot bigger and stronger than we realize.
0: I don't know, and I hope I'm not inaccurate when I say this, but it seems like through the years I've heard that even our beloved President Abraham Lincoln had some of these events. I don't know, you know, whether it would be he or who it was that would be, you know, wanting to know these things. Mm-hmm. But the fact is that all kinds of people, it's not something that's done on the other side of the tracks in a barn someplace. It's what you're saying, it could be done in very high society. In fact, there was a fortune teller, was it Gene Dixon? Remember Gene Dixon? Mm-hmm. Very, very popular for years and years. Mm-hmm. The thing that was interesting, they would come to her at the beginning of the year asking her to make her predictions for the next year. Of course, they never came back at the end of the year to say that she didn't get 2 in 100.
1: And this is a growing problem. In, for instance, Lithuania, it's a recognized national religion. In England, they say that the combination of Celtic mysticism, the occult, and Druidism is larger than the amount of Christians now that exist in that country. So this is not something we can sweep under the rug. This is a growing movement, and it's being propagated by a lot of the things on movies and magazines, horoscopes, and the different things. Dick, we're out of time, and our program is winding down to an end here. Do you have a real quick appeal you would like
0: to make? As Christians, we must have nothing to do. I think Scripture is clear. Touch not the unclean thing, and this is unclean.
1: Amen. 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
3: 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But that's not always the case. 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CEOs who aren't above mopping the floor, or a boss who shows up in the morning with donuts for the team. These are the leaders who make their employees feel appreciated and valued. 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And if you find yourself in leadership opportunities, think of bosses like these and use your position to live out your faith to those around you.
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6: Now a look at your evening weather on Vacaville Fairfield Christian Talk Radio. Sunny today with a high near 80 and lows around 54. Partly sunny tomorrow with a high of 81 and lows around 52. For your Monday, partly sunny with a high near 89 and lows around 55. And for Tuesday, sunny with a high near 81 and lows around 50. Evening weather on Vacaville Fairfield Christian Talk Radio.
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10: What exactly does it mean to be under the law? And what exactly does it mean to be under grace? Let's find out. Notice what it says in Romans 6, verse 14. Oh, friends, are you enjoying the study of God's word tonight?
11: Yes.
10: Bible says in Romans 6, 14, for sin shall not have dominion over you. Why? For you are not under the law. And a surface reading of this scripture causes many people to think that don't worry about the Ten Commandments because you're going to be saved by grace even if you break His law. That's what most Christian churches are teaching, friends. That to be under the law, to not be under the law but under grace means you don't have to keep the law. But friends, this is not what Paul is saying. How do we know? Let's read the very next verse, shall we? You see, when you read the context, it clears up the counterfeit. The very next verse, verse 15 says, what then? Shall we sin? And what is the definition of sin? Break the law? Shall we sin or shall we break the law because we're not under the law but under grace? What's the answer? God forbid. In no way was Paul teaching that because we're under grace, we can sin or break the law of God. In fact, notice in verse 1, Paul said in Romans 6, 1, what shall we say then? Shall we continue in sin that grace may abound? What's the answer? Certainly not. How shall we who died to sin live any longer in it? In other words, in no way does grace give us license to break the law of God and sin against God. And if that's clear, that this is not what Paul is saying, then what is he saying? Let's go back to the verse and let's break it down in bite-sized pieces. Romans 6:14 is the misunderstood verse in the Christian world where people say that we don't have to keep the law because we're not under, but under grace. What does it mean really? Oh, friends, listen. The first part of the verse explains the second part of the verse. In this verse, there are only two options. Either we're under the law, but we're under what? Or we're under grace. But Paul here is saying to those who believe in Christ, the New Testament church, you are not under the law, you're under grace. And if we're not under the law but under grace, that means the first part is true. That sin shall not have dominion. Are you with me, yes or no? So if we're under grace, that means sin doesn't have dominion over you. Are you with me, yes or no? What is sin? Breaking the law. So if sin doesn't have dominion over you, are you with me, yes or no?

0: Jesus answered and said unto her, Whosoever drinketh of this water shall thirst again. But whosoever drinketh of the water that I shall give him shall never thirst. But the water that I shall give him shall be in him a well of water springing up into everlasting life.
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4: Now a look at your evening weather on Vacaville Fairfield Christian Talk Radio. Sunny today with a high near 80 and lows around 54. Partly sunny tomorrow with a high of 81 and lows around 52. For your Monday, partly sunny with a high near 89 and lows around 55. And for Tuesday, sunny with a high near 81 and lows around 54. That's your evening weather on Vacaville Fairfield Christian Talk Radio.
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0: 81 and lows around 52. For your Monday, partly sunny with a high near 89 and lows around 55. And for Tuesday, sunny with a high near 81 and lows around 54. That's your evening weather on Vacaville Fairfield Christian Talk Radio.
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0: With men this is impossible, but with God all things are possible. Then answered Peter and said unto him, Behold, we have forsaken all and followed thee. What shall we have therefore? And Jesus said unto them, Verily I say unto you, that ye which have followed me in the regeneration when the Son of Man shall sit in the throne of his glory, ye also shall sit upon 12 thrones, judging the 12 tribes of Israel. And every one that hath forsaken houses, or brethren, or sisters, or father, or mother, or wife, or children, or lands, for my name's sake, shall receive an hundredfold, and shall inherit everlasting life. But many that are first shall be last, and the last shall be first.
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3: Now a look at your evening weather on Vacaville Fairfield Christian Talk Radio. Sunny today with a high near 80 and lows around 54. Partly sunny tomorrow with a high of 81 and lows around 52. For your Monday, partly sunny with a high near 89 and lows around 55. And for Tuesday, sunny with a high near 81 and lows around 54. That's your evening weather on Vacaville Fairfield Christian Talk Radio.
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0: Luke 23:44. It was now about the sixth hour, and darkness fell over the whole land until the ninth hour, because the sun was obscured, and the veil of the temple was torn in two. And Jesus, crying out with a loud voice, said, Father, into your hands I commit my spirit. Having said this, he breathed his last. Now when the centurion saw what had happened, he began praising God, saying, Certainly, this man was innocent. And all the crowds who came together for this spectacle, when they observed what had happened, began to return, beating their breasts. And all his acquaintances and the women who accompanied him from Galilee were standing at a distance, seeing these things. And a man named Joseph, who was a member of the council, a good and righteous man, he had not consented to their plan and action. A man from Arimathea, a city of the Jews, who was waiting for the kingdom of God. This man went to Pilate and asked for the body of Jesus. And he took it down and wrapped it in a linen cloth and laid him in a tomb cut into the rock where no one had ever lain. It was the preparation day, and the Sabbath was about to begin. Now the women who had come with him out of Galilee followed, and saw the tomb and how his body was laid. Then they returned and prepared spices and perfumes, and on the Sabbath they rested according to the commandment. You may be able to hear this reading again by visiting our website, theword.info. Remember, the word is hyphenated. Simply reading the word, this is Nicholas Hope.
1: Have you ever heard the phrase parental rights and thought to yourself, but what about the children? Don't they have rights too? Today on Homeschool Heartbeat, guest host Joel Gruey talks with Mike Ferris about the connection between parents' rights and children's rights.
2: Mike, tell us about the relationship between parental rights and children's rights. Are they antithetical to each other?
3: To get oriented in a correct answer to this question, we have to know what rights are. The term rights describe the relationship between a government and a citizen or an individual. In a family situation, you have duties, you have responsibilities, and rights in a legally enforceable sense are really not the correct orientations. There's duties that can be breached, and there's legal consequences for the breach of duties, but a duties and responsibility system is much different than a rights responsibility. So vis-a-vis the government, children, yeah, they do have rights. If they get arrested for shoplifting, they have the right to a fair trial. They have all kinds of rights. They have a right to a parent that the government can't take from them. The problem that we see is that the children's rights movement isn't interested in protecting children from the overreach of government. That's where rights would come in. Instead, the children's rights movement wants to move into the zone and invade the legitimate sphere of the family. That's what we've got to watch out against. So it's the rights of the parents and the children together to stand free from the government until such time as there's a breach of those duties, and then the parents can be held responsible for failing to live up to what God and the law expect them to do.
2: Thank you, Mike. Next time we'll talk about the limits of parental rights. I'm Joel Gruey.
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4: This is Pete Briscoe with Timely Truths. Eugene Peterson says, freedom is a delicate and subtle gift, easily perverted and often squandered. But it is biblical Christianity. It's what Paul longs to teach us in Galatians 5:1. It is for freedom that Christ has set us free. It seems simple in black and white on page, but why did Christ set us free? For what? Jesus purchased your freedom, not so you could be a slave again to legalism and rules, but so you could be free. We build these cages around us of rules, and Jesus peers through the bars and he says, you really like living in there? He unlocks the door and he says, come on, trust me. Stand firm. Do not let yourself be burdened again by the yoke of slavery. It's for freedom I've set you free. This is Pete Briscoe.
5: I have shared before here in Family Moments the importance of respect, and I want to continue that thought today. I am Dan Seaborn from Winning at Home, and you are listening to today's Family Moment. And the following incident really did happen to me. You're not going to believe me, but it really did happen. I'm driving down the road, and there were three boys on the side of the road, like probably 10, 11, 12 age, you know, that range. And one of them picked up a rock, and as I drove by, I mean, no more than 5, 10 feet from the edge of the road, literally threw a rock and hit my car. I mean, I was like dumbfounded. I'm like, that didn't really just happen. I mean, I'm going to lose it right here on the highway. I could not believe that the kid showed that kind of disrespect to me. Just driving down the road, boom, hit my van with a rock. And I found myself, after I settled down a bit, thinking, wow, like his parents teaching him anything about respect? And, you know, I get it. I was crazy once. I did my fun stuff and I did silly things, but I never did, like, take it that far and show total disrespect for somebody driving a vehicle. And I do find myself saying, parents, I think what we teach our children about respecting others and their property and not throwing rocks at cars is a big deal. And I believe one of the ways they learn that is by seeing us respect our property, others' property, and not throwing rocks at people, even if that means words that are harmful. So let's respect others so that our children will pick that up from us and respect others as well. That'll help you win at home. And I hope that little tip will give you practical guidance on how to grow in your family life. 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And you need to be winning with your family. If you have questions or ideas or simply want to look at all the different information we have available for you, all you got to do is go to our website, winningathome.com. 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
6: 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And the rain descended, and the floods came, and the winds blew and beat upon that house, and it fell, and great was the fall of it.
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8: This is John MacArthur with another edition of Portraits of Grace. I have a friend who has a beautiful collection of rare Bibles. One of my favorites dates back to the 16th century in England. The first time I held it, I noticed that the top third of every page was covered with a dark stain. I had to choke back tears when I discovered that it was from the blood of its original owner. My friend explained that when Mary ruled England, she murdered many Protestants. Her soldiers would execute them and then dip their Bibles in their blood. I also noticed that my friend's Bible was worn out, probably from being studied so much. Many of its pages are stained, possibly from the owner's tears. There's no doubt this Bible was someone's most precious possession. How about your Bible? Is it your most prized possession? This is John MacArthur, looking forward to bringing you more Portraits of Grace.
9: Now a look at your evening weather on Vacaville-Fairfield Christian Talk Radio. Sunny today with a high near 80 and lows around 54. Partly sunny tomorrow with a high of 81 and lows around 52. For your Monday, partly sunny with a high near 89 and lows around 55. And for Tuesday, sunny with a high near 81 and lows around 54. That's your evening weather on Vacaville-Fairfield Christian Talk Radio.
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0: Beware of false prophets, which come to you in sheep's clothing, but inwardly they are ravening wolves. Ye shall know them by their fruits. Do men gather grapes of thorns, or figs of thistles? Even so, every good tree bringeth forth good fruit, but a corrupt tree bringeth forth evil fruit. A good tree cannot bring forth evil fruit, neither can a corrupt tree bring forth good fruit. Every tree that bringeth not forth good fruit is hewn down and cast into the fire.
1: In the beginning was the Word, and the Word was with God, and the Word was God.
0: For if ye forgive men their trespasses, your heavenly Father will also forgive you.
2: 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As a teenager, John Chow felt called to take the gospel to North Sentinel Island. For 9 years, he prepared to live among this unreached people, learn their language, and share Christ with them. John knew the Sentinelese had been violent towards visitors before, but God had called him to go. I believe that the measure of success in the kingdom of God is obedience, John said, adding, I want my life to reflect obedience to Christ. He's worth everything. As John approached the island, an arrow struck his Bible, forcing him to retreat. Yet he would try again. Pray for God's people to obediently follow him like John, no matter the cost.
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5: Now a look at your morning weather on Vacaville Fairfield Christian Talk Radio. Sunny today with a high near 80 and lows around 54. Partly sunny tomorrow with a high of 81 and lows around 52. For your Tuesday, partly sunny with a high near 89 and lows around 55. And for Wednesday, sunny with a high near 81 and lows around 54. That's your morning weather on Vacaville Fairfield Christian Talk Radio.
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You're listening to Amazing Facts Bible Study Guide, lesson number 6. Our topic, written in stone. As crime and violence overrun our cities and homes, doesn't it make sense that to secure peace and safety, we should all obey the laws of the land? Well, centuries ago, God wrote His own law in stone. Some believe that Christians are now free to disregard that law, while others believe that it is still relevant for us today. Who is right? What does the Bible say about this very important issue, and why should you care? Stay tuned and we'll study God's Word together.

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5: Now a look at your morning weather on Vacaville Fairfield Christian Talk Radio. Sunny today with a high near 80 and lows around 54. Partly sunny tomorrow with a high of 81 and lows around 52. For your Tuesday, partly sunny with a high near 89 and lows around 55. And for Wednesday, sunny with a high near 81 and lows around 54. That's your morning weather on Vacaville Fairfield Christian Talk Radio.
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1: When Israel went out of Egypt, the house of Jacob from a people of strange language, Judah was his sanctuary and Israel his dominion. The sea saw it and fled. Jordan was driven back. The mountains skipped like rams and the little hills like lambs. What ailed thee, O thou sea, that thou fleddest? Thou Jordan, that thou wast driven back, ye mountains that ye skipped like rams, and ye little hills like lambs. Tremble, thou earth, at the presence of the Lord, at the presence of the God of Jacob, which turned the rock into a standing water, the flint into a fountain of waters.
2: Them that perish foolishness, but unto us which are saved it is the power of God.
3: Has life been dragging you down with fears of the future? 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
4: Hi, I'm Johnny Erickson Tada. The famous violinist Yitzhak Perlman, during a concert, once snapped a string on his violin. Anyone who knows violins knows you can't play with only three strings, but Perlman was undaunted. Right then and there, he began to recompose his piece and improvise, and it was beautiful. It was an extraordinary virtuoso performance. Later, Mr. Perlman said, "You know, sometimes it is the artist's task to find out how much music you can still make with what you have left." When God said in Isaiah chapter 43, "Look, I'm about to do something new," I think he had in mind broken strings. Maybe your life is full of broken strings, a death in the family, a job reassignment, and you have to make the best out of it. If so, just remember, Jesus is the conductor and he is the master of improvisation. With him, your life of brokenness can be beautiful.
5: 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Partly sunny today with a high

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2: Have you seen the bumper sticker urging us, don't get angry, get even? With Timely Truths, I'm Stuart Briscoe. Three of Jesus' disciples were on the Mount of Transfiguration, witnessing Christ in his coming glory, as well as hearing God's voice of approval. If that happened to you, you'd never be the same, right? Unfortunately, that was not true with James and John. Seeking for lodging for the group in the nearby Samaritan village, citizens wanted nothing to do with Christ. The disciples went ballistic, imploring, "Master, don't you want us to call down a bolt of lightning and incinerate them?" They wanted those inhospitable people to receive their just reward. Compassionately and lovingly, Jesus responded, "Of course not. Just let it go." And you know what? He says the same thing to you and to me as we consider revenge.
3: Psalm 67.
4: God be merciful unto us and bless us and cause his face to shine upon us. Selah. That thy way may be known upon earth, thy saving health among all nations. Let the people praise thee, O God. Let all the people praise thee. Oh, let the nations be glad and sing for joy. For thou shalt judge the people righteously and govern the nations upon earth. Selah. Let the people praise thee, O God. Let all the people praise thee. Then shall the earth yield her increase, and God, even our own God, shall bless us. God shall bless us, and all the ends of the earth shall fear him.
5: Ask, and it shall be given you. Seek, and ye shall find. Knock, and it shall be opened unto you. For everyone that asketh receiveth, and he that seeketh findeth. And to him that knocketh it shall be opened.
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6: 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An ancient myth? This is Ken Ham, a missionary to our evolutionized culture and even to the church. Some researchers say there are flood stories that existed before the book of Genesis was written. So scholars claim the Bible just copied from these ancient flood myths. Well, for Christians, this thinking really isn't an option. God's word reads as history. It was authored by the God who doesn't lie. So we know the Bible's account of the flood is true, as the evidence suggests. Ancient myths about the flood contain legendary details and trivial reasons for why the gods flooded the earth, and the weird-shaped arcs in the myths would never float, but the biblical ark is the perfect dimensions. The Bible, not the ancient myths, records the true account of history.
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8: Now a look at your afternoon weather on Vacaville Fairfield Christian Talk Radio. Partly sunny today with a high near 80 and lows around 52. Partly sunny tomorrow with a high of 89 and lows around 55. For your Tuesday, sunny with a high near 81 and lows around 54. And for Wednesday, mostly sunny with a high near 76 and lows around 53. That's your afternoon weather on Vacaville Fairfield Christian Talk Radio.
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0: I don't get it. I just don't get it. Why is it that we don't like to talk about areas where we struggle? I mean, I do get it. I know why. But man, if we could just see the benefits of letting people help us with the areas where we struggle, that would be so helpful. I'm Dan Seaborn from Winning at Home, and you're listening to today's Family Moment. I have noticed that most people automatically get on the defensive if you say something like, I got something I need to talk to you about. I mean, even if I said that to you right now, just listen. Imagine I said to you, I'm talking to you personally, and I say, hey, can I share something with you I'm kind of concerned about regarding your life? You know what your first thought is? What's he going to say? Why is he coming after me? I got some stuff I want to tell him about his life. I'm not struggling with anything. What's he going to point out? That's what we do. And I've discovered for me personally, when I say to my own staff, hey guys, tell me some things I'm missing about myself. What's my blind spot? How could I do better? How could I do better here with Winning at Home? They talk to me about it, and I've discovered every time I can improve something, and they appreciate that I'm willing to talk about it. Can I say to you today, if you'd practice that principle with your family, I believe you'll turn some corners. 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
3: They said first that a parent needs to gain his or her freedom from the child so that the child can obtain his or her freedom from the parent. 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
5: Now a look at your afternoon weather on Vacaville Fairfield Christian Talk Radio. Partly sunny today with a high near 80 and lows around 52. Partly sunny tomorrow with a high of 89 and lows around 55. For your Tuesday, sunny with a high near 81 and lows around 54. And for Wednesday, mostly sunny with a high near 76 and lows around 53. That's your afternoon weather on Vacaville Fairfield Christian Talk Radio.
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6: I'm John Bradshaw. 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